Folk kicks and deals a ball low. Gets past Payne, but Pierce doesn't really have to go fast. That was a walk, and he moves to second base as Robertson will reach for the second time today. A big opportunity here for LG to get some insurance in the fifth inning. Seems as though it's just been a lot of one run coming in and another run coming in on the other side. Luckily, the Otters have scored two unanswered. Not much, just two. But they have the lead for the first time since the first inning. They have not scored multiple runs in an inning yet today, though. One in the first, one in the third, one in the fourth, one in the fifth. Been very scattered today. So that one misses for ball one. Wolfolk, four appearances against the Otters. Three of them with Mississippi. His last appearance with Schaumburg was actually against the Otters. Grounder back to the mound. Wolfolk throw to second for one, on to first for two. And the double play gets the first two gone in the fifth inning. A double play makes it two outs as advancing to third is Pierce. That'll bring up Sam Linscott. Still an opportunity to bring in that fifth run. Linscott has reached twice already today, looking to increase that hitting streak. First pitch misses a little high. The 1-6-3 double play is the call for the first two outs. 1-0. Little outside. Nolan Scott rocking an 8-gamer in terms of the hitting streak. Has a walk and a hit by pitch. Scored after the hit by pitch. So that one's fouled back, and it's 2-1. Wolfolk is the first 9 appearances were with Schaumburg this season. Overall has 15 scoreless outings on the year. Has not given up an earned run against the Otters yet in 3 innings. Or sorry, 4 innings. Oh, that's going to get way past Payne. Pierce goes to the plate and it's bobbled by Payne. Pierce will score. That pitch, way over the head of Payne. He got the good hop, but just couldn't handle it off the boards. And so Pierce comes in and makes it 5-3 Evansville. Well, that's now the first earned run for Wolfolk against the Otters this year. Grounder into deep short. Long throw from Shelley is not in time as Linscott will reach on the infield single. So there is now that hit that extends the hitting streak for Linscott to 9 games. The longest hitting streak on the team. Nobody else has more than 3. First pitch fights one off into the shallow left field. That'll drop in for a base hit as Salvaggio has his first hit of the day. Advancing to second is Linscott, and it's 2 on with 2 outs for the top of the order in John Ponder. So we will have a mound visit. Ponder is 2-for-3. He already has an RBI single in his last at-bat.

The hit streak for Linscott, the longest of his season. Longest in total was Imani Jones. He had a 15-gamer at one point early on in the season. Ponders had a 13-gamer before, which is second highest. That was between May 23rd and June 9th. Now he's hitting his last four, so maybe he's in the workings of another one. That one gets way past Payne, and both runners will advance to second and third.

Heard another very wild pitch from Woolfolk. Fastball as Ponder had to duck out of the way of that one. That hit from Salvaggio, the ninth for the Otters today. One oh. Fouled back to the netting. No netting there. Would have domed me right in the head. 1-1. Most hits the Otters have had in a game is 25. Not sure that's going to get beaten this season. That was the 18-2 victory against Lake Erie. Outside, it's 2-1. So unbeatable, in fact, that hit total is actually the most hits any team has had in any game this season in the entire Frontier League. 3-1. The second highest is Florence against Schaumburg back on May 29th. 24 hits for Florence. The Otters 25, the total. Grounder into center field, a base hit. Two runs are going to come in. And John Ponder, three RBIs, three hits, and it's 7-3 Otters here in the fifth inning. Great performance from the guys offensively today. Four runs in the top of the fifth inning. And that is three hit game number four on the year for Ponder. He drives in three today. And we're only in the fifth inning. He's got a couple more opportunities to get some more runs in. Right now, Otters lead it by four. 7-3 as Monty Jones will take a pitch outside. So now three earned runs given up by Woolfolk today. Tying his season high. He's done that in two other games this year. One on June 13th against Joliet. Then one on the 17th of July against Florence. The Otters have now scored six plus runs in each of their last three games. Jones 0 for 2, has a walk. Throw to second is in time. And Annie McCauley immediately coming out there to argue with the call, as that didn't look right. Look at the replay. Barely, that is safe. He is safe. Bit of a rough call. Bit of a rough call. We'll stick around here to see if Andy McCauley gets tossed. But overall, a very good inning as the Otters bring in four runs. Jose Muriente over at second base as Andy McCauley still arguing over to the right of second base. Surprised he hasn't been tossed yet. Looking like that's going to stay that way unless he still has some more to say as he's walking off the field. I didn't see any signal to show that he got tossed, so I don't think he did. There's been a couple of opportunities in this series where you'd think he would, but he's still there. Still there. The clubhouse here in Mississippi is in the left field concourse. So that means if you get ejected, you have to walk up the stands to get back to the locker room. Be a bit of a demoralizing walk. But either way, Ponder gets caught stealing at second base, and that will do it for the top of the fifth inning. But now we're already back here in the bottom of the fifth. 7-3. Serta pitching with a big lead now for the first time today. Four runs coming in on the couple of singles from both Pierce and Linscott. Then the two RBI single by Ponder put the Otters on top 7-3.
It'll be Booker, Fritz, and Diaz leading off in the bottom of the fifth inning as we're halfway home here. Fifth inning, of course, brought to you by Buffalo Wild Wings. Bottomless apps are now here. Dine and only visit either Evansville locations, 5405 Pearl Drive or 715 North Green River Road for details. See if Serta can get through five here. Has given up the three runs, but if he gets through the fifth inning here, he'll be in line for the victory if this score holds. Kyle Booker 1-for-2 so far today.

First pitch is crushed into right field, and Kyle Booker hits it out. First pitch of the inning, and Kyle Booker sends one off out of the right field wall. His seventh homer of the year extends the team lead there. And he has now driven in 17 runs against the Otters this year, including three homers. Good for the Otters, though. They got that insurance in the fifth inning. It's now 7-4. Well, not the best start here for Serta in the fifth inning, but still an opportunity to keep things at a solid lead, 7-4. Fritz takes strike one. Fritz two for two, though. RBI single in the first, then a single in the third as he matrixes his way out of a pitch high and inside. Fritz has as many hits today as he did in the rest of the series combined. Started the series 2 for 14. Now he's 2 for 2 today. One, two from Serta. Just misses outside. Fritz with LSU Shreveport hit 333 his last collegiate season at 358 in 2023. A lot of three-hit games during that season as that one misses low and away for ball three. Was also in the Great Lakes Collegiate League in 2023 with the Licking County Settlers. Another episode of weird collegiate summer league team names. The Licking County Settlers. Now, researching all these guys, you find collegiate leagues that you've never heard of before. I had no idea the Hamptons Collegiate League existed until I had to research a guy who played for him. Grounder over to first, bobbled by Pierce, but he'll recover. Flip to Serta, who tags the bag for out number one. Well, luckily, the bobble for Pierce landed right back in his glove, so he was able to not panic and get that first out. That'll bring up Diaz. He is one for two. Drove in what was the go-ahead run in the third inning. Made it a 3-2 game. Grounded into a double play in the first. Chopper to short. Salvaggio. Throw on to first is in time for out number two. Bit of a slow roller, but Salvaggio able to make a quick throw over there for out number two.

Travis Holtz up for his third at-bat. He's 0-for-2, fly out to center, a strikeout swinging. Otters lead at 7-4 here in the bottom of the fifth inning. Two outs, first pitch is called a strike from Serta. That one at 96. Haven't seen a 97 yet. That's a true test for Serta. If you can get a 97, then you know, maybe I'll be impressed. Outside, and it's 1-1. We've seen Holt so much in a Mississippi uniform this season that it's kind of hard to believe that he was with Schaumburg at one point. Foul tip, and it's 1-2.

1-2 here to Holt. Schaumburg, he had a 246 average in 67 games with Butler. Last collegiate season in 2022, he had 309. That is called strike three, and Holt goes down looking. Six strikeouts for Serta. And that will do it for the fifth inning. Kyle Booker, though, the first pitch, he hits a homer over to right field. But the Otters still lead it 7-4 on the Otters Digital Network.

Top of the sixth inning here in Pearl. We have a new pitcher into the game for the Mud Monsters. It's Jackson Smith, the last guy out of the bullpen we have not seen yet in this series for Mississippi. Jackson Smith has a 5 ERA and 54 innings pitched. Is a 4-2 record, 56 hits, 30 earned runs. Is 26 walks compared to 41 strikeouts and a whip at 1.52. First time pitching in this series. The last time he pitched was back on the 18th against Florence. He'll face off against Jones, Brown, and Gonzalez to lead off the sixth inning with the Otters on top 7-4. Jones was up to end the fifth inning before Ponder got caught stealing. First pitch called a strike, so Smith has a little bit of an interesting sidearm rotation when he pitches. If a submarine guy. Maybe he's a fan of Fathoms. Not a miss, and it's 1-1. So Jones is 0-2. He has a walk in the first inning. Looking for that first hit of the day, though. Otters have 10 hits as that one hits the zone. Called strike two. In that last game against Florence, Smith threw three innings, gave up five hits, one earned run, no walks, three strikeouts. Gave up a homer. He's given up six homers so far this season. He's only pitched in one game against the Otters this year. One, two. Fouled away off the netting. June 30 pitched five innings, gave up three hits, three runs, two earned, one walk, five strikeouts, and got the win against Evansville. That's from back when he was a starter. He's kind of been in a weird rotation between starter and reliever this season. Fouled away yet again as Monty Jones stays alive. Because in his outing before, on July 12th against Windy City, he threw seven innings. Gave up two runs, got his fourth win. But before that, three innings out of the bullpen with four walks and three strikeouts, but it was scoreless. So he's doing a little bit of both this year. Grounder down the third base line. That will go foul, and Jones will have to head back to the dish. As a reliever so far this season, Smith has seven outings coming out of the pen. His highest in terms of innings pitched was those two three-inning games on the 18th and the 7th. Originally from Raymond, Mississippi, a little bit west of here. One, two. Long on and missed for strike three, and Jackson Smith has his first strikeout of the day. Only the third for Mississippi pitching, and that's out number one. Now you gotta wonder if Smith was named Jackson because of the city. You just gotta wonder, you know? Could have been. Maybe. You never know. I don't know his parents. So, Mr. and Mrs. Smith, if you're watching, did you name Jackson after Jackson? Let me know. Logan Brown fouls one off. It's 0-1. Another one fouled away. This time just back to the boards. It's 0-2. Smith has walked multiple batters in seven of his last nine outings. And that doesn't include the last one against Florence. He didn't walk anybody, but before that he walked five and seven innings against Windy City. Only has two scoreless outings this year, both of them out of the bullpen, both of them in May. May 9th versus Gateway, May 16th versus Lake Erie. The three innings on the 7th of July against Joliet, he didn't give up any earned runs, but gave up a run
Liner right at second base. Shield was positioned perfectly as he makes the catch for out number two. First two down here in the top of the sixth inning, Marcos Gonzalez up to bat for the fourth time. He's 2 for 3 today. Two singles, singled in the fifth inning, came around to score from first on a single to shallow center. First pitch that was behind him.

Smith was with Mississippi last season at a 3.06 ERA and 35 and a third innings out of the pen. Had a season high in innings pitched against the Otters last year. August 12th, he pitched 5 innings, gave up 1 run. Also got his only win of the year on the 12th. Fouled back, and it's 1-2. Well, in that game, August 12th last season, the Monsters won 4-3. Braden Forsyth got the save, and the loss went to Parker Brahms. Everybody that remembers Parker Brahms from last season. Outside, and it's 2-2. From what I see, Parker Brahms is not playing baseball right now. After last year with the Otters. Grounder into left field, a base hit. Marcos Gonzalez is 3-for-4 today. Second Otter to get 3 hits today behind Ponder. Gonzalez is the team leader in 3-hit games. That is his 10th of the year. A 10 3-hit games. Second on the team is Imani Jones with 7. Nobody else has more than 5. Marcos Gonzalez having a great day offensively. So is Dennis Pierce, who is 2-for-3. Has a homer and a single. Driven in 2 runs. Has also scored twice. Pierce leading the team in 2-out RBIs with 19. Right in front of Logan Brown. Fouled away. It's 1-2. Smith looking to throw the first scoreless inning for Mississippi since the second. One. That is called a strike. Pierce hit 17 homers last season with Evansville. He's got 11 now this year. About a month and a half left. Chance to beat that one, but he swings and misses at strike 3. As Smith gets 2 Ks in the inning, the Otters don't bring a run across. We'll head to the bottom of the 6th. Evansville up 7-4 on the Otters Digital Network.

Sixth Inning is brought to you by United Fidelity Bank, the experience you need and the service you deserve since 1914. Junior Serta is only at 81 pitches, so he's out here for the sixth inning. There's somebody warming in the bullpen for Evansville, so might have to be perfect here in the sixth if he wants to get through the full thing. But still, he is here in the sixth inning, and he's facing off against Paws, Payne, and Shelley to start. Paws 0 for 2. Allowed to center, grounded into a fielder's choice to end the third. Something going on here between Dunkel and Logan Brown, but small short delay before we get going here in the bottom of the sixth inning. Well, Serta's season high is 5. That was in his last outing against Windy City, so anything further than that will be a new season high for him. And is still in line for the victory if things stay the way they are. Pitch clock violation is going to go on Paz, and it is 0-2. Mentioned previously, Serta was with Gary last season along with Marcos Gonzalez and LG Castillo, but he was traded there on August 3rd, so he didn't play the whole season there. He was traded along with Cash for Alex McGarry. Swung on and missed strike 3, and Paws goes down swinging on 3 pitches. Strikeout number 7 for Serta, and he has a new season high, 5 1/3 innings. Also a new season high in strikeouts. Kind of, he got that a decent amount of time ago back in the fourth. First pitch a little low and away to Tevis Payne. Mentioned he hasn't started any games since 2024-25 season in which he was with the Tigres de Cartagena in the Colombian Winter League. Fly ball into right field. Lynn Scott has space, and he'll make the catch for out number 2. Well, he said Serta needs to be perfect if he wanted to get through the sixth inning, and he's been perfect so far. 2 up, 2 down. Dylan Zentko is warming. I feel like we haven't seen Zentko in a while, but he's looking to be the first guy out of the pen here for Evansville. Josh Shelley, he's 0 for 2 today. Swing and a miss. Serta still pumping 95 in the sixth inning. Has not lost a step at all. Now, talk about the Columbia Winter League, though. He started 5 games then. Grounder off the third base bag, and it's going to get into left field. Heading to second is Shelley, as he has himself a very short double. A bit of a lucky strike there for Shelley as Gonzalez was getting there. Honestly, it would have been a tough play for Gonzalez if he had gotten it, but the ball going off the bag allowed him to take the extra base. And a runner in scoring position here with 2 outs for Shield. Now, this is going to be the last batter for Serta. 100%. Going to put Zentko in for the lefties at the top of the order. First pitch, just to see if he can get that third out. Check swing, no go, and it's 1-0, so that one was a little inside. Serta was in the D-backs organization, along with Alex Valdez for a little bit. Breaking ball, called a strike, and it's 1-1. Last season with the D-backs was in 2024, he was with the Hillsboro Hops in High A. His teammates with Merrill Kelly. Got sent back down, though, to Visalia before getting released, signing with the Kansas City Monarchs. Was there until he got traded to Gary.
High fly ball into center field. Ponder waiting for it to come down, and it comes down into the glove for out number three. Junior Serta, six innings for the first time this season. Gives up the four runs, but is in line for the victory as we'll head to the seventh. 7-4 Evansville on the Otters Digital Network.

So Junior Serta finishes his day. I was pretty sure he's finishing the day. 6 innings, 9 hits, 4 runs, 1 walk, 7 strikeouts. As they're going to put in Dylan Zentko for the 7th to face off against Skinner and Booker at the top of the lineup, the two lefties against the lefty pitcher. For now, Smith is still in the game, and he'll face off against Robertson, Castillo, and Lynn Scott to lead off the top of the 7th. B-Rob is 1-for-2, has reached twice, double and a walk. First pitch just outside for ball 1. Well, Smith spent his collegiate seasons in Mississippi, Northwest Mississippi Community College for 2 years and then 3 years with regular Mississippi College. That one's called a strike, and it's 1-1. Last season with Mississippi College, it was 5.5 ERA and 34 and a third innings. Mississippi College in Clinton, Mississippi, which is a suburb of Jackson. A little outside, it's 2-1. Best season was in 2021, 3.28 ERA and 24 and two-thirds. Led the team in a couple of different categories, appearances and games out of the bullpen. So that one's fouled away. Foul ball brought to you by Heads Construction. Choose the best, never regret it. Northwest Mississippi Community College is in Senatobia, a little south of Memphis. Inside, scoots him back a little bit. It's a full count, 3-2. 7-4 here in the top of the 7th. Otters have 7 runs, 11 hits, no errors. On the other side, Mississippi has 4 runs, 9 hits, no errors. Swing and a miss for strike 3. And Jackson Smith now has 3 strikeouts today. First out in the top of the 7th, and that'll bring up LG Castillo.

LG's 0 for 2. Has a walk in the second inning. First pitch is called a strike. Now the Otters play New York starting on Tuesday. Finally out of this place. No, for real, it's been a fun series so far. High chopper up the middle. Shelley scoops it up. Throw to first is not in time. And LG legs out an infield single. Hit number 13 on the day for Evansville. Sorry, number 12. LG's first of the day. Quite possibly will be one of those days in which everybody on the Otters lineup gets a base hit. Still waiting on Logan Brown and Amani Jones, but Logan Brown has brought in a run. Amani Jones has reached. Both of them still doing good things. Also, Amani Jones has been playing some good defense over at second base. First pitch called a strike to Linscott. Linscott's 1-for-1. He's reached in all three of his at-bats. Walk hit by pitch and a single. Ripped into right field, right at pause, though, as he'll make the catch for out number 2. LG heads back to first base. We'll talk a little bit more about the New York series. The $2 Tuesday on Tuesday, of course, because it's called $2 Tuesday. That's a 6:35 start, and then if you want to play hooky from work and come to Bossy Field on Wednesday, 12:05 between the Otters and the Boulders. And then Thursday, Thirsty Thursday, we can all drink and have fun. I can't drink, but everyone who goes to the field as a fan can, if they're of age, of course. Drink responsibly. That's a 6:35 first pitch. Inside, it's 1-1. Should be a good one against a pretty good New York side. New York currently fighting for a top spot in the division in the East with the New Jersey Jackals. High fly ball into right field. Pause is under it, and he'll make the catch for out number 3. So two scoreless out of the pen for Jackson Smith, including two straight flyouts to Pause and right to end the top of the 7th. Time to stretch. 7-4 aughts on the Otters Digital Network.

Seventh Inning is brought to you by Jacob's Pub. Jacob's Pub is proud to support the Evansville Otters in the Jacobsville neighborhood. Be sure to check out First Fridays at 607 North Main Street in Evansville, Indiana. While the citizens of Jackson, Mississippi are doing the Cotton Eye Joe, we have a pitching change. Dylan Zentko is into the game. He's gotten a lot of rest. He has not pitched since July 8th against Gateway through an inning and a third scoreless. So nice to see him back. Both him and Kribble hadn't pitched in a while. It was mostly Eckes being used as the main lefty out of the bullpen, but now Zentko back here. 3.32 ERA, 19 innings. He's given up 15 hits, 7 earned runs, but has 8 walks compared to 20 strikeouts. And he's mostly going to be used as a lefty-on-lefty guy here for the top two in the order in Skinner and Booker. Zentko, along with Morrissey, a couple of the first guys that were signed after a 2026 collegiate season. Got a few more guys now. Morse, Bridges. The Braylon Skinner leading off here, 2-for-3, has a double in the first, a single in the third. Came around to score both times. Struck out looking in the fourth. First time facing a lefty today. First pitch from Zentko. We'll have to wait as we have a mound visit. So we'll, take a look at the out-of-town scoreboard. Yay, out-of-town scoreboard. 4-1, Joliet's beaten Schaumburg on the road in the fifth inning. 7-0, Gateway is one hitting Lake Erie in the fifth. 7-7 in the fifth inning between Florence and Windy City. Brockton scored 7 in the 7th inning, and they're winning 11-2 against Washington. That's good for the Otters. Quebec's up 5-0 on Down East. Sussex is down 9-3 against Sussex against New York. New Jersey's beaten Tri-City 6-3, and Trois scored 3 in the last 2 frames and came back to beat Ottawa in the Ottawa game. 6-4. First pitch called a strike to Skinner. O-1 just misses low. Now Skinner so far this season is hitting .292 against lefties compared to .330 against righties. So it is a little worse, but he's still .292 is nothing to scoff at. We're going to miss, and it's 1-2. Zentko's pitched against Mississippi twice this season. June 3rd, scoreless frame. That was his first pro outing. That was against Mississippi. Same with Morrissey on the same day. A little low. And it's 2-2. Second outing, he threw 2 innings, gave up 1 earned, struck out 3, though, on the 21st. Grounder over to first. It eats up Pierce, and it's going to get into shallow right field. Skinner's heading for second base. And he's going to get there standing with a leadoff double. Most likely going to call that one a hit. That's the third hit of the day for Skinner. Still haven't made a decision quite yet. They will call it a double. So Kyle Booker stands in after the double from Skinner. Leading off the seventh inning with a two-bagger. First pitch is going to miss just outside for ball one. For Skinner, his second double today, overall his 11th on the year. Second pitch called a strike. It's 1-1.

1-1 pitch. High fly ball off to the left side. It's going to get out of play. Foul makes it 1-2. Zentko this season for Murray State at a 5.64 ERA in 30 and a third innings. And it's the All-MVC second team, Murray State. Second in the conference in saves. It was a mid-season stopper of the year watch list selection as well. Swung on and missed strike three as he gets Booker swinging. Second K for Booker today. And first for Zentko, it's out number one in the bottom of the seventh.

So AJ Fritz standing in. First pitch called a strike. Fritz is 2 for 3. Already has an RBI single. Back in the first inning, singled in the third, then grounded out to Pierce at first in the fifth inning. See if Zentko can get out of this one scoreless. That one's fouled away. It's a good start here, 0-2 against Fritz. If he does, it will be an opportunity for Zentko to possibly maybe go some long distance in the bullpen. He's done it before. 5 of his 9 outings have been 2-plus innings. 2 of them have been 3-plus. Fritz just pokes that one foul to stay alive. Zentko's also struck out 3 batters or more in 5 of his 9 outings as well. Definitely a good strikeout pitcher. Already has one in this inning. Looking back to second base, 0-2. A little outside. Murray State this season finished 33-27, 15-9 in conference. They won 2 of 3 at Evansville to end the regular season. They started off with a couple of wins in the Missouri Valley Conference Tournament against Illinois State and Indiana State, but then they lost their next two. Fly ball into left field right at Robertson, who makes the catch for out number 2. I think that's the first time we've seen anything get hit to Robertson today, at least in terms of a fly ball. The first 7, at least, I've written in the scorebook. So after the leadoff double now, 2 are down, and Zentko a chance to put things away here without giving up a run. First pitch a little outside to Victor Diaz. Before Murray State, Zentko was with only Central College. A couple years there. Played in the Prospect League for a little bit with the Terre Haute Rex. We saw Colby Morris and Slater Shield both played with the Terre Haute Rex. Ripped in over the leap of Salvaggio at short, rounding third is Skinner. He'll come in to score. And Victor Diaz has his second RBI single of the day. Mississippi cuts the lead a little shorter at 7-5. So the run charge to Zentko. Otter still in the lead, but it's getting

out of the 5 runs scored by Mississippi. Grounder down the third baseline, foul. It's 0-2. For Diaz, that's his second multi-hit game of the season. First one was a 3-for-4. Hit a double, hit a homer on the 9th against Joliet. Has 2 homers already this season, though, now 9 RBIs after his 2 today. 0-2. Fouled back. Holt only has 1 game with 3 strikeouts this season. That was back on May 22nd against Schaumburg. Then Coe trying to make it 2 games with 3 strikeouts. 0-2. Got him! He does just that. Has 2 strikeouts in the inning for Zentko, gets him out of it. The Monsters do get a run in, though, as Victor Diaz drives in a 5th run. It's 7-5 Evansville as we'll head to the 8th on the Otters Digital Network.

7-5 Evansville here in the top of the eighth inning. It'll be Ponder, Jones, and Logan Brown, the top three, leading off against Jackson Smith. Got to realize that he can just go the rest of the game if he wanted to. He's spot starter for them, so he's definitely used to going, you know, three innings, four innings or more, but see how he does here in the eighth against the top of the order. Ponder's 3-for-4 today. He's been a big part of why the Otters are in the lead right now. He's driven in three runs. He's gotten three hits. Fourth three-hit game of the season. The season high in RBIs is 4. He's done that twice. That was back on June 17th against Lake Erie, June 28th against Florence, as that first pitch is called a strike, and it's 0-1.

0-1 misses a little low. Ponder has 2 4-hit games. May 23rd against Windy City, he went 4-for-4, and also went 4-for-4 on June 20th against Mississippi. Fouled back. He's one of the few players in the Frontier League as well with a 5-hit game, 5-for-7. Drove in 4 runs on that June 17th game against Lake Erie. The Otters put up 18 runs on 25 hits. Alex Valdez looking like he's up and moving around in the bullpen for Evansville. 1-2's fouled away. Ponder also has a strikeout save, which means he has a strikeout in 13 of his last 16 games.

Striking out a lot more than he did earlier on in the year, but you get three hits, one strikeout is not going to hurt you too much. One, two. Just misses outside. A little low. Two and two. The Otters scored one in the first, one in the third, one in the fourth, and then four in the fifth inning to bring their seven runs across. On the other side, two in the first for Mississippi, one in the third, one in the fifth, and one in the seventh. As that one got past Payne, and it's a full count, three and two. The Otters looking to take the season series with a win today. Would be up 7-4. Grounder over to short. Shelley scoops it up. Easy throw on over to first in time for out number one. First man retired in the eighth inning, Imani Jones. The Otters just in need of six outs before they can get that season series win. And if they win as well, they can't lose this series, this six-gamer. They can only tie if they lose tomorrow. Which is definitely a very big improvement considering the first two games, how they went. Lost both games by one run, a couple of pretty rough endings, but now six outs away from taking the lead in the series. That one's called a strike, and it's 1-1. Especially this would be a big win for Evansville, considering the fact that looking like Washington's going to lose, 11-2 right now. If they win, they deserve to win. Outside, and it's 2-1. Florence, it's 11-7 in the fifth inning. So you can't really call it over, though, because of the amount of runs that have come in, but it's another high-scoring one between Florence and Windy City. It just keeps on happening. Grounder up the middle, ranging is Shelley. His throw to first is going to get past the first baseman, Fritz. No advance, though, from first for Jones. It'll be an error. And Imani Jones reaches for the second time today. Not sure what they're going to call that one. I haven't seen any sort of decision yet. Either way, no, they will call it an error. That's what I assume, but you can't be too sure. So the E6, man on first with one out for Logan Brown. Ripped foul off to the left side. Foul ball brought to you by Heads Construction. Choose the best, never regret it. Logan Brown 0 for 4 today. Chopper right in front of home. Tevis Payne's throw to first is in time for out number two. Imani Jones will advance to second base. Opportunity for Marcos to get his fourth hit of the day and bring in a run. Gonzalez, 9 3-hit games, but only 1 4-hit game. That was back on June 28th against Florence. He went 4 for 5, hit a homer, drove in 5 runs, which is his season-high RBI total. Right now, even though he's 3 for 4, he doesn't have any RBIs. First pitch called a strike.

Smith looking back to second base. Kicks and fires. That is called strike three as the breaking ball freezes Gonzalez. Fourth K for Smith, and he gets through the top of the eighth scoreless. We'll head to the bottom of the eighth. Otters hanging on to a two-run lead, 7-5 on the Otters Digital Network.

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Remember, who can help with all of your pest control needs? McMahon can. So we're sticking with Zentko for the bottom of the eighth to face off against the lefty in Paws, and then most likely going to take Zentko out for Valdez to face off against Payne and Shelley, the other two in the lineup, both righties. They're going trying the traditional lefty-lefty, though, against Paws. And Paws so far today is 0 for 3. Flyout, fielder's choice, and a strikeout swinging was the seventh of seven Ks for Serta. Paws is hitting a strict 222 against both lefties and righties this season. So maybe it won't matter, but still. Really better opportunity here against the lefty-lefty. First pitch swung on and missed. Zentko's last outing went an inning and a third, so could get back-to-back here if he gets this first out in the eighth. Oh, 1. Fouled away right over the press box. And it's 0-2. Good start here for Zentko, trying to get Paws before Valdez comes into the game.

0-2. Chopper right in front of home plate. Logan Brown, bare hand, throw to first in time. Great play from Logan Brown. Needed to go quick. Catches it barehanded and lasers it over to Pierce at first base. And that will do it for Dylan Zentko. 1 1/3, 1 run given up, 1 earned, 2 hits, no walks, 2 strikeouts, as we will have a pitching change. Here in Mississippi, Otters up 7-5. We'll take a quick break on the Otters Digital Network. Yeah.

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Alex Valdez is into the game. 4.05 ERA and 33 and a third innings so far this season. He pitched a couple days ago. This is his third game in this series. He pitched on Tuesday. He pitched on Thursday. Now he's pitching today on Saturday. His seventh game against Mississippi this year. As the first pitch is called a strike right down the middle. Tevis Payne is 1-for-2, walked in the second, singled in the fourth, stole second base both times, but did not advance further from there. Grounder to short, Salvaggio going to have to work quick. Great throw to first, and it's in time for out number two. Another great defensive play from Salvaggio at short, and it's a quick second out in the eighth. Oh, that was close.

Josh Shelley doubled in the sixth inning. He hit a ball that went off of the third base bag and into shallow left field. He ended up getting into second base with a double. A double number four on the year for him. A little low. It's 1-1. Otters 4 outs away from a victory here in game 5 of the series. 1-1 grounder into left field for a base hit, and Shelley will reach his second hit of the day. He's 2 for 4, and that'll bring the tying run up to the plate in Slater Shields. Oh no, we're going to have a pinch hitter. Samuel De La Rosa is pinch hitting for Slater Shield. That should mean either Rose or Vantrell Reed, fresh off the IL, is going to take over at second base, because De La Rosa does not play second base. He's going to be pinch hitting. He has 3 homers, 13 RBIs, hitting at a 270. It's a big test here for Valdez. First pitch called a strike. Was 0 for 4 yesterday with 2 strikeouts. That one's in the dirt. Good block from Logan Brown. And it's 1-1. De La Rosa, 2 for 13 in this series. A little bit of a delay. De La Rosa, 8 multi-hit games, also 8 games of multiple strikeouts, including yesterday. Strikeout a decent amount, 19 walks compared to 30 Ks. He faces a 1-1 here with Shelley on first. Shelley has not attempted a stolen base yet this season. 1-1 is called strike 2. Now Valdez 1 strike away from keeping it a 7-5 game, heading to the 9th. Got to get De La Rosa here. 1-2. Swinging a foul tip. Reaches out and just stays alive as that one goes foul. Logan Brown might have caught a piece of the ball there. We'll have another small delay as we'll check in on some of the games. Nothing much has really changed in terms of the out-of-town scoreboards. 14-2 Brockton now over Washington. And so Evansville, 5 games out of first if they take this one. High fly ball. It's going to get out of play foul. Pierce giving it a look, but that will land off the roof. It'll remain at 1-2. Third is still in line for the victory if this score holds. Walsh in line for the loss. The Otters look to win 3 straight after dropping the first 2 in the series. One, two. Little low, and it's a good take from De La Rosa. Makes it an even 2-2 count. De La Rosa actually hitting better against righties than lefties, 286 to 200. All 3 of his homers have come against righties as well. Fouled away yet again. And the battle continues here between Valdez and De La Rosa. This is a must get out here for Valdez, because then it's the top of the order in Skinner. And he already has 3 hits today. 2-2. Grounder to third. Gonzalez throw across the diamond on a couple hops to first, but it's snagged by Pierce for out number 3. A huge third out for Valdez as he finishes the job in the bottom of the 8th. We'll head to the 9th. Otters still up 7-5 on the Otters Digital Network.

Top of the ninth, a nice little scoreless eighth for both Zentko and Mr. Valdez, as it is still 7-5, and Smith is still out there for the ninth. It'll be Pierce, Robertson, and Castillo looking to get some insurance, as much insurance as they can here. It's a two-run lead already, as it's looking like we'll see Wilgemuth in for the bottom half, try and get his second save of the year, but well, maybe get a run or two more and make things a little more comfortable for him. Especially, too, because Skinner, Booker, Fritz are leading off in the ninth, and they have done some real damage against the Otters today. First pitch a little inside for ball one. Now Pierce so far today, he's 2-for-4, hit a homer in the third, singled in the fifth, came around to score both times. Also has a fly out to center and a strikeout already against Smith. Called a strike, it's 1-1. Pierce was already hitting 342 against Mississippi heading into this game. Might be boosted as well if he can get a third hit here. You know, he does have 19 multi-hit games coming into this one. Two-one. Grounder over to short. Shelley grabs it, tosses it over to first in time for out number one. Oh, that'll bring up Blake Robertson. 1-for-3, has a double in the third inning. Walked in the fifth. Just like Dennis Pierce, he also has a fly out to center and a strikeout swinging against Jackson Smith. That one just misses outside for ball one. Well, Robertson was on the IL. This is his first game back since July 12th. Fly ball into deep left center field, and making the running catch out there is Booker for out number two. He goes all the way to the center field wall. The momentum carrying him all the way over there. That one is out number two. So quickly two down here for Smith. Now in his fourth inning of work, as he's really done a good job at helping out the bullpen here, but offense has not gotten the lead back. First pitch to Castillo is fouled away. Castillo 1-for-3. Both teams with 12 hits. Grounder off of Smith, over to short Shelley. Barehand throw to first is way over the head of Fritz. And Castillo will reach on what might be an infield single. The runner gets called out. So LG Castillo is called out for, I think, making an advance towards second base after that one. They tagged him, and he was called out. Now Andy McCauley is back in the face of Dylan Self at first base. No, not too much talking there. LG Castillo just smiling. He always is smiling, even when stuff doesn't really go his way. Oh. Nate Wilgemuth is into the game here for the bottom of the ninth inning, as we will be right back on the Otters Digital Network.

Bottom of the ninth. Otters three outs away from taking game five of the series. And it is Nate Woolgamuth into the game, looking to get his second save of the year. By the way, the Castillo play is gonna be ruled a single. So he does get his second hit of the day, but out number three called on him after a play in which apparently he did try to go to second base after the throw got over the head of Fritz, and they tag him, and whatever. That's in the past now. Woolgamuth has not given up an earned run, only three innings. He hasn't gotten to pitch too much because the Otters have not been in too many save situations. He did pitch on the 18th against Windy City through a third of an inning, walked a guy, struck out a guy, gave up a hit, and then the rain came, and he wasn't allowed to finish the inning because the game got finalized. Before that, he was a scoreless inning, and his only save of the year so far on the 9th against Gateway. But has yet to give up an earned run so far, as it'll be a tough task here in the 9th. Top three in the order, Skinner, Booker, Fritz, have combined for 8 hits of the 12 for Mississippi. If you include Victor Diaz, now 9. Josh Shelley has 2 hits as well. Swing and a miss for strike 1. Just need 3 more outs. And we can head out of here with a season series win and a can't lose the 6-gamer if this one holds. That one's outside and it's 1-1. Woolgamuth was with the Otters last season. 2.25 ERA, 8 innings pitched. He got 4 saves. He was the closer last year for a little bit before getting his contract purchased by Houston. Check swing over to third. It's a no-go, and it's 2-1. It's 2-1 from Woolgamuth. That's ripped down the line, and that's a fair ball. It's going to get all the way into the corner. Braylon Skinner, his 4th hit of the day, and his 3rd double as he's into second base for the 3rd time. He leads off the 9th with a double. Now, there's a reason he was named an All-Star. 4-for-5 with 3 doubles today. And now Kyle Booker represents the tying run. It has just been a nightmare for Otters pitching to get through these guys in the lineup. Both teams now tied back up at 13 hits each. That run will just make it a one-run game. You just got to watch out for the homer, as Booker does already have one today. The first pitch is outside for ball 1. Booker 2-for-4, has an RBI single in the first, a homer in the 5th, but 2 strikeouts as well. The 1-0. Fly ball into center field, ponders under it, and he will make the catch. No tag at second from Skinner. He'll stay there. And that's out number 1 in the 9th. So big out number 1 for Woolgamuth, and it doesn't advance the runner from second base. That'll bring up A.J. Fritz. Fritz also 2-for-4 today. 2 singles in his first 2 at-bats, 1 RBI, 1 in the first inning, but since then a grounder and a flyout to Robertson in left field. First pitch from Woolgamuth is outside for ball 1. It has been a career night for Skinner. Still, Mississippi close to losing this one. Inside and a little low for ball 2.
Runners in scoring position. A.J. Fritz is hitting 184, 7 for 38. At 2-0. Foul down the third base line, and it's 2-1. For Wilgemuth, that's only the third hit he's given up this season. Down 3 1/3. Yet to give up that first run of the season. Still a chance to do that here in the bottom of the ninth, especially easier with the one out recorded on the fly out to center. 2-1. Check swing, he did go, and it's 2-2. Otter's pitching has recorded 9 strikeouts today. 7 from Serta, 2 from Zentko. Compared to only 1 walk. 2-2. High fly ball into foul ground. Pierce running after it is not going to have it as it goes off the netting. Alley an effort from Dennis Pierce, but unable to get to that one. It's going to remain at 2-2 as both Pierce Jones and Lynn Scott heading back to their respective positions. Now Fritz lives to see another pitch here. 7-5 in the bottom of the ninth. Braylon Skinner stands on second base. 2-2. There's a fly ball into shallow center field. Ponder is able to run it down and make the catch for out number 2. Ponder had to go a long way to get that one. Originally thought he was going to try and dive and make that one, but he was able to get it while staying on 2 feet. And the Otters, one out away from winning game 5. Victor Diaz, he is also 2 for 4. The top 4 in the lineup has done a lot of the heavy lifting here for Mississippi's offense. But Mud Monsters down to their last out. First pitch is low for ball 1. Diaz has 2 RBI singles, 1 in the third, 1 in the 7th. Fouled over to Mississippi's dugout, and it's 1-1. Wilgemuth 4 strikeouts this season, 2 walks. Diaz has had 2 groundouts to short. 2 outs he's recorded so far today. One of them was a double play. The only double play grounded into by Mississippi. Swung on and missed, and Mississippi's down to their last strike here in the bottom of the ninth. 1-2. Here with 2 outs. Wilgemuth looking for save number 2. Otters looking for win number 38. Hickson fires. Got him swinging, and the Otters win. Evansville has won 3 straight after dropping the first 2 games of the series, and a close game going the Otters' way here. 7-5 the final as Wilgemuth picks up his 2nd save of the year. Otters now win the season series against Mississippi. They're up 7-4, and they can be 8-4 with a win tomorrow. They can also take the series with a win tomorrow, as they currently lead it 3-2 in this 6-gamer. It was a very good win for the guys. They scored 1 in the first on a grounder from Logan Brown. Mississippi responds. They score 2 in the bottom of the first, couple of RBI singles from Booker and Fritz. They score 1 in the third, tied up. Mississippi takes the lead back in the bottom half. Then in the fourth, Otters tie things up yet again. RBI single from John Ponder. But then in the fifth inning, they really pulled ahead, and they got their 7th run in that inning as well. 4 runs, including Ponder's 2-run single to make it a 7-3 game. It was a valiant effort at a comeback for Mississippi and a career day from Braylon Skinner, but unfortunately Mississippi is going to get the loss as they're now 11 games under 500 at 27-38. Otters are 13 games over 500
As they are now 38-25, they win their third straight game, tied their season high now, their third straight road win, which is the second time they've done that this season. And all around, it was a good performance. Junior Serta is going to get his second straight win as he goes 6 innings, 9 hits, 4 earned runs, 1 walk, and 7 strikeouts. Wolgamuth gets the save. John Walsh will get the loss after giving up 4 earned, 6 hits, 4 innings with 3 walks and 2 strikeouts. And overall, good day offensively from the guys as well. They finished with 7 runs, 13 hits, no errors for the third straight game, which is a new high as well, their longest errorless streak, 3 straight games there. On the other side for Mississippi, 5 runs, 13 hits. The two teams tied in hits, and 1 error for the Mud Monsters. Overall, a very good day from John Ponder. He got 3 hits, 3 RBIs, another 3-hit day from Marcos Gonzalez. Dennis Pierce hit his 11th home run, as Blake Robertson gets a double in his return. LG Castillo comes back and gets a couple of base hits. Everybody ate today, and it was an all-around good team victory for the Aughts as they take their third straight game. And tomorrow, they will try to take the series. Same time, 6:01. It'll be a night game on a Sunday. Sunday night baseball for everybody here at Trustmark Park. I'm Evan Patoka. We'll see you then. Have a good rest of your night.

0: Blessings. 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Thank you.
1: Thank you,
0: Kevin. And the folks, Roots American Music Education for Kids.

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1: Okay, the Allman Brothers.

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1: High school sports are unique compared to other youth sports programs. They develop a special kind of player that every team needs, a glue guy.
2: A glue guy's performance isn't measured in stats, and their impact doesn't show up on a highlight reel.
3: And girls can be glue guys too. They're the players who are always willing to die for a loose ball, take a charge, or keep the energy of the bench up. They're the element that keeps the team's chemistry intact.
2: High school sports are where glue guys have a chance to develop, where they learn that intangibles are just as important as skill.
1: Developing glue guys is one of the things that makes high school sports essential. After they leave high school, glue guys are the teammates who help make businesses, families, and communities successful. I'm IHSAA Commissioner Paul Neidig. Buy a ticket to your school's athletic events and support high school sports, building up the glue guys we all need. This is celebrating their impact. This is honoring their pride. This is your IHSAA.

0: I certainly was in the right.
1: I don't know, I was really drunk at the time.
2: You just told me it was in Pumpkins at number 2. He was asking why he doesn't go in the Bond Theatre 11. So after yelling and screaming and telling him why he wasn't coming on Theatre 11.

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United takes its time. About to check outside the game. If you know what I'm talking about, just let me know if you wanna go to that whole mile on the range. They got a lot of nice girls.

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0: Blessings. 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Thank you, Jim. Thank you.
1: Thank you,
0: Kevin. And the folks, Roots American Music Education for Kids.

going the distance and getting the victory. Junior Serta getting his second straight win. And Nate Wolgamuth getting his second save of the season. John Walsh getting the loss for Mississippi. We saw a couple of three-hit games there. Ponder went 3 for 5. Jovan, 3 runs. Marcos Gonzalez went 3 for 5 as well. Dennis Pierce hit his team-leading 11th homer of the season. And everybody was doing well offensively yesterday as they finished with 7 runs on 13 hits. We'll see if they could do the same here today in Game 6 of 6. With a win today, the Otters will take the series. The six-gamer, they've already taken the season series after the win yesterday, but they're looking for their fourth straight win and their fourth straight road win for the first time this season. They have won 3 straight road games twice. They have not won 4 straight quite yet. Win would also put them at 14 games over 500, 39-25, which would be a season high tied with back when they were 33-19. But it's been an overall good series for Evansville. They dropped the first two games in close fashion, but since then they've won the next three, including the 7-5 win yesterday. We have an interesting little lineup shift in the defense shift on the side of Andy McCauley's squad with the Otters. For the first time this season, Marcos Gonzalez is playing second base. So we'll see how he does there. Dennis Pierce is at third for the second time this year. We saw him at third for the first time on Wednesday. So he's back at third today. Mark Black's in left field. He's usually in right field slash catching as of recent, but he's also hitting ninth as TJ Salvaggio and Logan Brown are getting the day off. So Dirksen will be behind the plate today for Evansville. Mark Black hitting ninth for the first time this season. So a lot of switches, a lot of interesting switches, but hopefully it works out for Evansville. This is a Evansville squad that has now not committed an error in 3 straight games, which is also a season high. So the defense has been performing very well in these past 3 victories. We saw them commit multiple errors in the first two. So a little bit of a correlation there between errors committed and losses on the board. With no errors, they're 20-6 this season. With an error, they're 18-19. On the other side, Mississippi, not too many changes on their side. It's Vantrell Reed getting his first start since coming off the IL, but he's playing third base for the first time this season. He's usually a second baseman. He's starting, he's hitting in the 9-hole, and Karell Paz keeps on moving down in the order. He started the series hitting third, moved down to fifth, then down to sixth, and now he's hitting seventh, as he has had a rough series, 2-for-19 in these first 5 games. Pitching matchup is the same as it was on Tuesday. It's Garrett Simpson against Brian Williams. Mississippi ended up winning that game by a run, but neither pitcher was involved in the decision, even though Williams had a season-high 7 2/3 innings, a career day on the bump on Tuesday for Williams, as he threw 7 2/3 innings, which is his career high, and it's also his only game this season with no runs, no earned runs given up. He gave up 2 runs, neither of them were earned, and Williams put together one of, if not his best, starts of the season. So it's a little bit of a pitcher's duel on Tuesday. Hopefully we get another good pitcher's duel today between Williams and Simpson. Otters are heading home after this. It's going to be a long one. Back to Evansville. We have a day off before we play New York starting on Tuesday. The New York Boulders playing another Atlantic Conference team. Did get swept by Sussex County before the All-Star break. So the Otters looking to do a little better against the Boulders in the East Division compared to Sussex County. The Otters are only playing East Division sides when they play the Atlantic Conference, the New York series this week, and then the last week of the season at Down East. Take a look at our umpires for today. Dylan Self is behind the dish, calling the balls and strikes for the second time this series, with the crew chief Jose Mariente at first and Wes Dunkel at third. Here in game 6 of 6. We're the last game today, so we already have a couple of games that are finished. We'll take a look at the out-of-town scoreboard as Sussex ended up just beating New York 6-5. They were up 6-0, and New York made a valiant effort at a comeback but couldn't pull it off in the end. So New York is heading from a

Augusta, New Jersey to Evansville for that series. Lake Erie got blown out by Gateway 9-1. Samuel Benjamin was a position player pitching in that game, and he made a nice web gem. Schaumburg almost had another comeback. Last night, they were down 6 in the ninth with 2 outs, and they ended up winning 8-7. A fantastic comeback from them, but they couldn't pull it off this time. They lose 4-3 against Joliet. Florence scores 1 in the ninth, and they beat Windy City 6-5. Brockton and Washington, it was 5-3. Washington scores 2 unanswered to make it 5-5, and now they're in extra innings in the 10th. Brockton looking to win the series against Washington. It would help Evansville's chances in the division race as well. Down East is up on Quebec 6-3 in the bottom of the 5th inning. And New Jersey, Tri-City, tied up, 5-3 New Jersey. That literally just changed as I saw it. It was 3-3, now it's 5-3. Ottawa is beating Trois in Twattawa series 4-2. That's all we got, really. A lot of the early games are the latest game in Indy Ball right now. No other games starting this late, so later on in the later innings, we're going to be the standalone game, not only in the Frontier League, but everywhere in Indy Ball. So it should be a fun one here, some Sunday night baseball. As Mississippi coming out onto the field, they're wearing the teal jerseys today. In the teal jerseys so far this season, they're 7-18. So, not necessarily the best when they're wearing the uniforms. Uniforms not necessarily mattering too much, though. The Otters are wearing the blue, in which they won yesterday in them. 8-10 in those uniforms for Evansville. But we'll hit the anthem. And after that, first pitch from Pearl on the Otters Digital Network.